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1: You are listening to Y94. That is Andy Grammer. I am Mason, hanging out with you on your Tuesday evening, just past 8 o'clock. Hanging out, we got music to be played, things to talk about. Typical Tuesday. Riding with you right now. I got Niall Horan. Tastes So Good on Y94.

Miles Smith here on Y94. It's Doggies. We're down to two, Simon and Dudley, here on Y94.com. We've teamed up with Homeward Animal Shelter. We're looking for the most adorable dog. Is it Dudley? Is it Simon? Go vote. 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Right now, Taylor Swift.

Tame Impala, Dracula here on Y94. I'm trying to decide, I'm in a little bit of a pickle, if I should keep on my streaming services or switch to cable. It's so many decisions to decide, I don't know what to do.

Akon ringtone here on Y94. Coming up in a few songs, something I thought we buried with the flip phone is apparently making a comeback. What could I be talking about? What on earth is Mason spouting out of his mouth? I'll tell you in two songs right now. Jonas Brothers. We go together.

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You're thinking, I bet Y94 is going to play another great song. 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And here it is.

0: Cat's Eye here on Y94. Apparently, people are buying CDs again. We have gone from Spotify, Apple Music to vinyl, and now we're circling all the way back to the plastic disc. I couldn't tell you the last time I bought a CD. The last time I even used a CD, I probably like burned it with my brother so I could hear music on my little Walkman. I mean, I don't even know.
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Fall Out Boy, Uma Thurman here on Y94, giving you that nonstop music. It's Mason on your Tuesday, just past 9 o'clock. Now we gotta make it a little sad. Olivia Rodrigo right now. New York City.

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Billie Eilish here on Y94, giving you that nonstop music. I just had to force myself to not yawn. It's late. I'm getting tired. But that's okay. Nothing a good old energy drink can't fix, right? Up next, treat you better. Shawn Mendes on Y94.

Jason and the Moon Rocks here on Y94. Coming up in about two songs after Noah Kahan, an entire city, the entire city of Los Angeles, has basically decided that one band deserves their own holiday, their own week. Who might this band be? I want you to guess. Because I'm going to tell you, I'm going to reveal it in two after Noah Kahan. But who could this be? Ponder. Think about it. I'll get back to you.

0: Noah Kahn, Orbiter, here on Y94. Imagine being so famous that the city you perform in just decides, yeah, screw it, this entire week is about you. Los Angeles declared that BTS will get a whole entire week dedicated to them for their 4 sold-out shows in the city. That's insane. That's nuts. What artist deserves their own holiday? I would think probably Olivia Rodrigo, just because I love her.
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Olivia Rodrigo here on Y94, giving you that nonstop music. Mason hanging out with you just past 10 o'clock on your Tuesday. The night is almost over, but that means it's almost Wednesday, and Wednesday is practically almost the weekend.

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1: Miles Smith here on Y94. I just aggravated my own self because I was just trying to turn my phone off, but I kept on pressing the volume button, so I took like 4 screenshots for no reason. Ugh. Up next, Julia Michaels.

Malcolm Todd here on Y94. Coming up, TikTok has once again decided we need to spend our time doing something incredibly stupid with an object you probably have in your bathroom, your home, somewhere. What is the trend? I'll tell you in two, because I think I'm going to try tomorrow on zero. We'll see how that goes. Up next, Nikki Orr's Sunroof.

0: Shakira here on Y94. People are putting bobby pins on their forehead on TikTok, and that's where we stand as a society right now. It's supposed to be like a third eye. It's supposed to magnetically stay in between your eyes. It's supposed to be like a third eye. I don't get it. There's been so many trends, like the Tide Pod era, the Grimace Shake, or just literally, I can't keep up with this stuff anymore. We got to be better.
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Shut Up and Dance, Walk the Moon here on Y94, just past 11 o'clock on your Tuesday evening. Getting you in to Wednesday. Up next, Olivia Rodrigo, Drop Dead on Y94.

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4: I'm from a large southern family. We use low sugar to our advantage. We don't even have low sugar. We tell people we do. We go, my sugar's low, my sugar's low. And if you don't bring us a piece of pie, you're a bad person. My dad's done it my whole life. He's bigger than I am, 6'3", 300 pounds. We'd be out in the yard working. He'd go, hey, man, I need to head to the house. My sugar's low. I can remember looking at him thinking, man, it looks high, man. I mean, you look like a Butterfinger with boots on, Bill. You look like you've had most of the sugar. I mean, I'm from one of those families, when we get done eating dinner, it looks like there was a carbon monoxide leak in the living room. My mother's face first on the sofa. My dad's holding the remote. He lost his consciousness because the gravy was too thick.
3: The Playhouse.

0: You know it's coming. And there is no escape. It's open enrollment. Open enrollment, when you have to choose which healthcare benefits you're going to have for the next year.
1: What's my out-of-pocket maximum?
2: I don't understand the pharmacy benefits.
3: How am I supposed to choose?
0: Open enrollment, playing now through the end of October. Good luck. You will need it.

0: Well, I'm reading this as I'm sipping coffee, and I'll be honest, I'm not going to stop, but it is not the best time to have read it. So, why 94 Playoffs? A woman getting some TikTok attention, she's claiming that her stomach gets messed up from coffee because of ground-up cockroaches. She says they can be pretty common in coffee and processed food. So she says, buy coffee beans and grind them yourself. You're getting fresher coffee, and it's less likely that you're eating cockroaches.
1: Cockroaches love coffee. And there's a 100% chance that if you're drinking ground up coffee, you're probably drinking ground up cockroaches too. And I just recently went to the doctor and they couldn't figure out what was wrong with my GI tract. They thought I had Crohn's disease, a gluten allergy, high low blood pressure, you name it. They also did allergy tests, but do you know what they didn't test for? The ingredient coccineum, which is literally ground up bugs. And it's not only in your coffee, it's also in a lot of processed food. So then I had to go and get a special test for that, and come to find out that's exactly what I've been allergic to this entire time. And then the doctor laughs like, oh, a little protein never hurt nobody. But in your case, it is hurting you.
0: Well, that's some good cockroaches. Billboard.

Maybe you like to think you have self-control, but then there's that food, that snack, that whatever you stumble across. And you're like, ooh, I can't say no to that. It's the 184 Morning Playhouse. Do you believe this theory that most of us have one food that we just completely lose control over? We can't say no. Oh, we're spoiling our dinner tonight. We got to have that. For me, it's an orange box. I see some Sandy's Donuts in our break room. I can be on whatever diet I could have just eaten. I could have just eaten a donut from somewhere else. And I see a Sandy's Donut, and I'm like, you are getting in my face. Your lose control food, that food you'll never be able to say no to. What is it? 2-3-7, it's in the playoffs.

0: It's Flyhouse, Y94, talking about your lose control food. You see this, doesn't matter if you've just eaten, you're about to spoil your dinner. You don't need the snack, you could be on a diet, but you're still going to eat this.
1: I think it has to do with Special K bars.
0: Well, it's a Special K bar, so I'm binging on health food, so.
1: Right, yes.
0: You see this, you can't say no, you're eating this.
2: Probably Girl Scout cookies.
0: Well, but Thin Mints, mm-hmm. You have an opportunity to have this little snacky snack, you can't say no.
3: One of the things that I've honestly done, and I know it's a weird combination, but get those, like, small little kids' pancakes that you microwave. It's weird. It's a weird taste, but ketchup.
0: Yeah. Honestly, spraying ketchup all over something's a good way to get me to say no. I'm just not a ketchup guy.

0: Your lose control food in the 194 Morning Playhouse. That food, you would never say no to this.
1: Those Bueno bars. It's like a hazelnut chocolate bar.
0: Oh, yes. I've had plenty of those wrappers in my trash and blame somebody else for eating those. Yes.

0: Talking about that food that makes you lose control. You just can't say no to this in the 194 Playhouse.
1: Oh my gosh, the zebra cake rolls are so good.
0: I would eat a box right now. 194 Playhouse, food you can't say no to.
1: Little Debbie's oatmeal cream pies.
0: Yeah, I mean, if we're establishing anything, if Little Debbie is on the box, we're not going to eat a little.

0: Y94.
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1: We went out on a first date, and it was great. And then we decided to go out on a second date, and we go out to dinner. We have a really great time. Like, everything's awesome, and then we're having drinks. She says she has to go to the bathroom. So, okay, she goes to the bathroom. And then I sit there waiting for her to come back for, I don't know, 2.5 hours, almost 3 hours. She never came back. Like, who does that? She just goes to the bathroom and disappears.
2: I assume you tried to reach out at some point?
1: Yeah. Yeah, of course. I called her to see what was up, and, like, no responses. No texts, no phone calls, nothing. Like, I don't know. She got a few drinks out of me first, but whatever. It's a total.

0: But everything's expensive. I don't got to tell you that. But now one of the most expensive things that people do, get married. People are sharing life hacks, tips to still have a really nice wedding day, kind of the traditional thing, but cut costs that maybe not everybody would think of. And this has become a huge social media trend. Maybe just a bit of a playhouse poll out there. Fishing expedition, what is your clever wedding cost-saving hack? If you got a tip out there for them brides-to-be, what'd you do to save some cash on your wedding day?
1: Wake up in the morning feeling like P. Diddy.
2: Hey, what up, girl?
1: Grab my glasses, I'm out the door. I'm gonna hit this city.
2: Let's
1: before
2: go.
1: I leave, brush my teeth with a bottle of Jack. Cause when I leave for the night, I ain't coming back.

0: It's Playhouse. Why 94? How to save some money in a clever fashion when you get married?
1: Oh, this is the way to do it, everybody. Okay. So we got engaged, and then we were going to have a very small engagement party the weekend after we got engaged. And then we surprised everybody by just making it our wedding. And so we didn't have to, like, save the date and get a venue and do a thing and blah, blah, blah, blah, blah. And we just got married, and it was awesome.
0: So the cost-saving tip is no wedding.
1: No, just get it done. You want to get married? Don't have a wedding. Get married.

0: clever ways you save money when you got married in the 194 Playhouse. What is your wedding cost-saving tip?
1: Well, we actually, what really helped is that we used a venue of someone that we knew. My husband's friend's dad owns a restaurant, and so we used that as our reception, and we saved so much money on a venue. So if you can use someone's backyard or just some venue where you don't have to pay, it saves a lot of money.
0: I think sometimes people forget like how well networked they are. Like, you probably know more people that could maybe help you out and would be willing to than you think.
1: Definitely. I mean, if you can, if somebody's willing to let you use their space, it's so much more affordable than renting the venues because they're really expensive. It's

0: That's stupid.
1: I think you should get your head examined if you expect me to believe a stupid story like that.
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3: And today, well, we got some strange brews, I guess you could say. Some things are brewing, and it's not for the good. And we start with a woman on TikTok that's now gone viral because what's been brewing in her tummy apparently is coming from cockroaches that are in our coffee, as she breaks it all down for us.
4: Cockroaches love coffee. And there's a 100% chance that if you're drinking ground up coffee, you're probably drinking ground up cockroaches too. And I just recently went to the doctor and they couldn't figure out what was wrong with my GI tract. They thought I had Crohn's disease, a gluten allergy, high low blood pressure, you name it. They also did allergy tests, but do you know what they didn't test for? The ingredient coccinium, which is literally ground up bugs. And it's not only in your coffee, it's also in a lot of processed foods. So then I had to go and get a special test for that, and come to find out that's exactly what I've been allergic to this entire time. And then the doctor laughs like, oh, a little protein never hurt nobody. But in your case, it is hurting you.
3: I'm gonna go ahead and say, is that like the hot dog where you don't really want to ask like what's inside? Like you just enjoy it and whatever side effects come from it. I'll move on. We move to another one, which we can all agree is mostly universally hated, and that's data centers. And apparently it's getting worse, especially for one in Oklahoma, as what they've been brewing up is apparently 3 million gallons of water into the ground from their data center.
5: In this day and age, that's not acceptable.
6: And it's just concerning to see how much water we lost so quickly. Being an old guy, I really don't think we need it.
5: People have got to start thinking about long term and the waters that it's going to use.
3: Yeah, I think we're all there. We're all keeping a close eye on it. We're just also lazy, maybe. Stupid Stories, always a click away. 194.com.

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0: It's Playhouse in the Morning, Y94 M Zero. Amy been out the past week or so doing a family reunion summer vacation thing. Now, there's things that kind of help people pair off and find romance, and there's things that end up being automatic deal breakers. Would you believe if you're a person that enjoys sleeping with socks on, it could affect your ability to find a mate? Because most people don't like to sleep with socks on, to the point where if you were sleeping with your socks on and your feet touched, that would bother them. They don't want to feel your socks on their bare feet. Now, generally speaking, I would probably prefer not to have anything on my feet either, but I don't know if I hate it so much that other people's socks would drive me that crazy. Like, do you really hate it that bad?
1: I can't sleep with socks. I can't sleep with anything touching my feet. Like, even normally my blanket has to get taken off.
0: So let's say the person next to you had socks on. That just every once in a while, they maybe graze your body, or you know it's there.
1: I don't think I would sleep.
0: You do understand I'm talking about somebody else's socks. Their socks would keep you awake?
1: Yeah, I don't think I'd be able to sleep.
0: So you buy into this study that somebody that wears socks when they go to sleep and somebody that doesn't, they might have a hard time being compatible.
1: Yes.
0: Twofold question. 237 it's call, text the 194 Playhouse. I guess the first part is, do you really hate going to bed with these things on your feet that badly? You can't sleep with socks on. But then additionally, could you see yourself like ending something with somebody?

0: Playhouse, Y94. Now, are you somebody that could actually agree, I hate sleeping in socks so badly, I would end it with somebody, because there's people that are saying that those two people are compatible, the sock-to-bed wearer and the non-sock-to-bed wearer.
1: Yeah, that's really uncomfortable for me.
0: So you would have a hard time being in a relationship with somebody who's wearing socks to bed?
1: Yep.
0: All right, good morning. It's the Y94 Playhouse. Do you also hate socks in bed this badly?
2: I do not like wearing socks whatsoever.
0: And you would struggle to be in a relationship with someone doing that?
2: Yes.
0: Are there other things you're like, oh, yeah, there's no way I would ever have this on in bed? Or, like, what does standard sleepwear look like?
2: Not socks. Just, like, shorts and a t-shirt.
0: So, basically, as long as it's not socks, anything's fair game. A guy could wear a tuxedo to bed and you'd be like, man.
2: Right, exactly.
3: Yeah. Thank you, thank you, thank you. Far too kind.

It's Playhouse 194, pulling this TRQ out of the box. A totally random question. And today's TRQ. What is the strangest thing you found in your couch cushions? What is the strangest thing you found in your couch cushions? That is the totally random question this morning. Listen, I have three children. It's food. It's nothing but food. Food that I'm like, I don't even remember when the last time this was in our house. More Cheez-Its in that couch than there is cushion at this point. Strange thing you found in your couch cushions, or otherwise. 2, 3, 7, it's the plans. Let's just be

0: And the Y94 Playhouse, totally random question. What is the most fascinating thing you found rattling around in that couch?
1: A used condom, which is weird because my wife and I do not practice safe sex. We have three kids, so I was like, where did this come from? And we had to do a little bit of mental math about when was the last time we had a single person who could have been getting busy on our couch. And it was my brother-in-law from 3 years ago.
0: I mean, did you decode that right away, or was there a moment where she's giving you eyes and you're like, nah?
1: No, there was a little bit of an awkward conversation of like when my wife dug it out and was like, what's this? And then it was a lot of accusatory, like gesturing at my face. And it was finally when we did the math, and it was like, I think that's your brother's, because he's the only person who slept on this couch, and that was like three summers ago. And so she's holding it to like accusing to dropping it and being like, oh, that's my brother's wiener.

0: Playhouse, Y94, the totally random question, talking about the strangest thing you found in your couch cushions.
1: I went to a consignment shop and I just bought like an old couch for my kids, like little clubhouse outside. And then when I was cleaning in there one day, inside the couch, I took all the cushions off and I was like reaching in there, cleaning really good. And I found a piece of jewelry. It was like gold jewelry. So I'm like, huh. So I'm like, wow. So I took it to like a jeweler and it was actually worth something. I made like $250 for a couch that cost me $50. I like hit the jackpot.
0: I mean, that ends up being a pretty sweet deal for you.
1: Now I go to consignment shops all the time.

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0: Now, penny pinching, it can be a bit of an annoying quality, but also like an impressive one because you're saving some cash. It's the Y94 Morning Playhouse. In this day and age, it's good to have some penny pinching skills. In what way are you a penny pincher?
1: Actually have a body wash and a conditioner bottle that are like propped upside down to get the last dregs out.
0: You're like, I want every drop.
1: Yeah, I mean, I haven't bought a new like shop soap or like hand soap bottle in a long time. I just buy the big thing and reuse.
0: Hey, as long as you're clean in the end, right? In what way are you a bit of a penny pincher? You save money because you're pinching pennies doing this.
2: I hate to give the satisfaction asking how you're doing now. How's the castle built off people you pretend to care about? Just what you wanted. 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I see the parties and diamonds sometimes when I close my eyes. 6 months of torture you sold to some forbidden paradise. I loved you truly. 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

0: House, Y94. In what way are you a panty pincher?
1: You reuse the containers. I use, like, when I buy things, like, say, cooler containers. And it's kind of handy because sometimes when you have friends over, you can just reuse a container and boom, there you go.
0: Some of that stuff, though, it's like, why not?
1: Right, exactly. And you just send them off to your family. Like, here you go. Like, I had a cooler container I rinsed out earlier. Here you go.
0: I feel like it's that Midwest Tupperware, right? A Cool Whip or I can't believe it's not butter. All those. If it comes in a nice tub, I'm using this again.
1: Boom, you're done. It's like, why not?
2: Time stood still, just like a photograph you made me feel. Like this will last forever looking in your eyes.

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1: Well, I heard you talking about how people use like the Cool Whip containers. My uncle calls that whipperware.
0: I suppose, like, if it's a Cool Whip container, that's a genius name for it. Stealing that, by the way.
1: Yes, you can definitely use that. I thought that was like the best thing I'd ever heard in

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Well, you've heard the term, but now more and more people are being honest about doing it. Dating for dinner in the Y94 Morning Playhouse. Have you ever been on one side or other of this where you recognize, like, oh, this person only went out with me because they wanted me to pay for that entree or these drinks? Or have you been in that place where you're like, man, groceries are expensive. I haven't been out for a hot second. I don't have anything at home. Sure, random person I'm not that interested in on the dating app, you can buy me a meal. It takes a special kind of honest, I guess, but we'll try it. 2, 3, 7 hits if you get some experience dating for dinner.

0: You've heard the term, but the problem is surging. The concept of dating for dinner, people going out on dates just because they're like, oh, sweet, someone's going to pay for this meal. Have you ever realized that's the situation you're in before?
1: Yeah, I met up with someone on a blind date. This is when I had very little money, by the way. And she wanted to go to a sushi place. I don't really like sushi, but fine, I'll go along. She starts ordering all of the sushi. I'm like, oh, we have to try this, we have to try this. And I'm thinking, I'm not going to try any of this, but all right. So the bill comes, and she reaches for her card, and I do the gentleman thing. Even though, by the way, we have no connection, where I'm never seeing her again. They're like, no, I've got it. And then she still puts down her card, so I'm thinking, thank God, she's at least going to split this with me. The waiter comes back, hands me the bill. It's the entire bill. I'm thinking, what happened? He hands her, oh, and here's your rewards card.
0: Yeah.
1: And I just suddenly flashed, oh, my God, she must take every guy here and order as much sushi as possible. She must have 11 million sushi points off the backs of these guys she just brings here. And I mean, it was such a beautiful scam. I almost had to be impressed.

0: Dating for dinner in the Y94 Playhouse. Have you ever been on one side of that where you were certain that's how somebody was using you? Or have you been the person that you knew you on the date just because you wanted the foodsies?
1: I have gone on some first dates for free dinners before. I never take it past, like, really the first date, but I have definitely, like, gone on a date with a guy when I'm like, my checking balance is pretty low right now. I don't have any food at home. I guess I'll go out with this guy on a random Friday night for dinner. I'm also hoping he might be nice or whatever, but, like, maybe the big reason in there also is a free meal.

0: Doc and Dayton for dinner in the 194 Playhouse. Have you been on one of these situations where you went out with somebody just because you wanted the food?
1: Let's be honest, and I don't think this is like the most terrible thing in the world, but yeah. You know, this guy, he was older and freshly divorced, I think. I don't know. But, I wasn't attracted to him, you know? But, hey, I just was kind of looking for a good time and somebody I could hang out with. And he used to, take me out to the movies and buy food and all stuff. And
0: it seems like this went on for a long time. How long were you rolling with this? It sounds kind of like a sugar daddy thing.
1: Probably about 2 years. And then we, were hanging out and he saw some of his friends. And he's like, this is my girlfriend. And I was like, wait a minute, I am not your girlfriend. So he was like, he was really embarrassed. And he thought I was a total jerk. So I just, you know. But I mean, we weren't, having sex or anything. I was just getting stuff. So, I mean, I guess I kind of took advantage. I kind of learned my lesson with that, too, because he was, really hurt. And I guess, you know, I met his sister and his mom and, you know, I just never really thought nothing of it, the whole time. It's not like I wasn't dating other guys. So I just didn't know that it was that serious. But to me, I was just, you know, getting what I could get.

Lighthouse 194 pulling this TRQ out of the box of totally random questions. And today's TRQ, what is a imitation curse word in your life? So this could be you, somebody in your life, they're real mad, you're real mad, you don't scream, you know, one of those bad words, you scream something else. What is that thing you yell? Is it similar to a word, or maybe you've made up something else, maybe you're screaming out, Martha Stewart, I don't know, 237, it's called Tax Playhouse, the TRQ.

0: Let's talk about some non-curse words in the 194 Morning Playhouse. Those filler words that come flying out of your or somebody in your life's mouth that, oof, they say this. You know they're angry. They're mad about something.
1: When I think of my mom growing up, she used to always say fiddlesticks. That was about as nasty as it got for her.
0: So do you find that that's like carried with you into your adult life? Are you ever like, ah, fiddlesticks?
1: I don't know. I usually use the real curse word, to be honest with you.
0: I do think your parenthood tends to get people to clean it up a little bit, find some filler words, or at least the more tame version, don't you suppose?
1: Right. I mean, shoot, dang it. Yeah.

0: Let's Play House, Y94. Now, there's curse words, those words that you just really can't say in regular conversation, at least you shouldn't. I sure can't say them here. And then there's those filler words, whether it's because you're a parent or you just don't want to be saying certain naughty things. Maybe you learned it from mom, grandma back in the day. What are those non-curse words, those filler words that you say in place of some naughty words?
1: What the waffles.
0: So you're real mad, you stub your toe, out of your mouth comes what the waffle.
1: Yeah.
0: I can only hope somebody else in the house stubs their toe and goes, Lego my ego!

0: In the playoffs, 184, totally random question. Talk about those imitation curse words. That word you say or someone in your life says is definitely not a curse word, but you say it in place of one.
1: I have two, actually. One is fudge, or oh fudge, and then the other is biscuits and gravy.
0: You're screaming about food when you're mad. Makes me hungry thinking about it.
1: Yep, I use them often.
0: Presumably you have a young one at home?
1: I have a middle schooler.
0: So trying to keep it clean for them, I'm guessing?
1: Trying, yes, for the last several years, yes. Yep.
0: What's that thing you shout in place of a naughty word?
1: Mother duckers.
0: Ah, yes. Nothing like a mama duck. I just feel like I had to repeat it, you see.

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0: Well, wedding season pretty much behind us now for the most part, right? It's the 194 Morning Playhouse, and maybe a wedding season recap. What is the weird thing that you saw or happened to you at a wedding? Hey.
1: One time a guy was trying to hit on me at a wedding, and I told him I have a dog named Lola, and he looked at me and goes, oh, what kind of name is that?
0: Here, I thought the story was going to be who's just hitting on you at a wedding, but really he's taking shots at your dog.
1: Dude, if you're trying to like hit on me, why would you insult me like that?
0: Do you think it's as simple as he just really didn't care for the name?
1: Right, like, lie like a normal person and say, oh, yeah, that's nice.
0: That weird thing that happened to you, or you saw at a wedding, and, you know, if it was this year, bonus points, too.

0: With wedding season behind us, talk about those interesting things, those weird things you saw or happened to you at a wedding. It's the Y94 Playhouse. Hello.
1: Yes. Actually, my dad, my parents were divorced, and my dad was someone's lover. They found out the day of the wedding, and the wedding had to be canceled the day of because my dad was actually the one with the bride.
0: You know, the only way for that whole situation to be more awkward is for it to be revealed literally on the wedding day.
1: Yes.
0: How about just weird wedding things from this wedding season, 194 Playhouse? Now, you said somebody objected to a wedding. Did this actually happen?
2: No, so we were having this this little backyard wedding, and they asked if, like, anyone objects to this marriage. If not, please hold your peace, or whatever the line is. And so almost on cue, their dog that they used as a ring bearer immediately barked. It was hilarious.
0: Almost like he was objecting to the wedding.
2: Yeah, no, their dog barked. It was all like, and it was right on time too, as if like the dog was making an objection to the wedding. It was funny.

0: Y94.
1: Okay, you say, I want some breakfast. 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
3: My wife got her eyebrows done before we came out here for the show. She went to the she place in Beverly Hills, got her eyebrows done. That's an amazing thing to men. There's whole stores for that where you can go and they pluck and they wax and they pull and they contour and they shave. It just proves they're not getting dolled up for guys. There isn't a guy on the planet who's ever looked at an attractive woman and then looked at her eyebrows and went, well, that's a deal breaker there. I can't even believe she's out in public today. We don't notice the eyebrow. Once in a blue moon when it's that woman who shaves off her own actual human eyebrows and draws in the Halloween jack-o'-lantern eyebrows. Those we'll notice for about 2 seconds, then right back down to the boobs. We don't care.
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0: Have you ever lost or found something kind of memorable? Maybe both. It's the 184 Morning Playhouse. There's a pair of metal detecting like hobbyists that found a class ring from 1988 at a New York lake that apparently this ring was lost 28 years ago. For 28 years, somebody has kind of been like, where's this ring? So they reached out to the high school it was from. They figured out whose ring it was. And this woman named Kim was blown away to get this ring back.
1: We heard the tone on the metal detector and then just flipped over a rock and it was just sitting there. I gave him a call and I spoke to the secretary.
2: When he started describing the ring, she played soccer with me as well. She was like, I know exactly who this belongs to. I said, I will Venmo you whatever it costs to send me the ring back. And they wanted no part of that. They're like, no, we just want to get the ring back to you. So it made me feel good that there's actually, you know, people out in the world that are still doing decent things, you know.
3: Glad I could get it back to her. I mean, that's what we do out here.
0: Maybe isn't something that's been lost for 28 years. It maybe was yours. It maybe wasn't. But what is the most memorable thing you've ever lost or found? 2, 3, 7, it's in the Playhouse.

0: Talking about the most memorable thing you've ever lost or found, maybe both. It's the 194 Playhouse.
1: I found a birth certificate of a brother and that I did not know that I had.
0: How does that play out?
1: I moved into my mom's house because my mom passed. And so I moved into her house and I was cleaning up everything and I found a birth certificate. It's this, and I think it must have been a twin because it's the same birth date as me. So I don't know when he passed or what, but I had a brother.
0: Do you think it was just one of those things where it was so early on and it was just so painful for them that they never wanted to go back to even tell you about it?
1: That's what I think.
0: Well, listen, that ends up being a crazy story. Thank you for that.
1: You're welcome.
0: You lost something or you found something that was just highly interesting. It's memorable. It's story worthy. 237, it's in the Playhouse. I took a pill.

0: Talk about the most memorable thing you've lost or found in the 194 Playhouse. What was it for you?
1: My then fiance's engagement ring, which was, by the way, the diamond my grandmother gave us, was lost because we had a housewarming party when we moved in together, and it was gone for a whole week, and I thought mom was lost. I didn't even have the heart to tell my grandma or my mom, and a whole week, but I just decided, you know, one last thing, I'm going to look in the garbage that I had thrown away. It was about a week later, and it was at the bottom of the garbage pail underneath the bag. I have no idea how it got there.
0: So you really had nothing to go on, though. You're just going to happen to find it again.
1: Yeah, it was totally on a whim, a gut feeling.
0: That crazy thing you lost or found, 194A.
2: I found makeup that's like 20 years old.
0: Yeah, is it yours?
2: Yeah, I remember buying it, too. Like, I know what it, like, it's, and it's just there. It's been there. I keep looking at it. Like, I just forget the how, I don't know. It's, I just forget how long it's been. So I threw most of it out, but then some of it I was like, I don't want to throw it out. I feel bad about throwing it, but I really should because it's probably, like, toxic and it'll give me a disease. So
0: I mean, 24 years seems pretty old. Lost and found, a memorable thing.
3: Oh, my God. I had the worst thing happen. I left my keys at this guy's house that I, like, did my walk of shame from the next morning. So I tried to sneak out in the first place, and then I had to come, like, crawling back in to find my keys. And I felt like the biggest loser in that moment. But that was that.

0: Talk of those memorable moments of losing and or finding something in the 194 Playhouse, lost and found.
1: Yeah, this found my keys was actually in my doghouse, and how they got there, I have no idea, but it actually took me 3 days to find them, and it wasn't until I went to go pick up my dog from outside that she came back jingling something, and she had the keys next to her house the entire time.
0: I feel like the perpetrator there is pretty obvious, but it's 194 Playhouse. Get a memorable lost or found story.
2: So I had this locket that I got from my grandmother that I wore on my wedding. And after my wedding day, I could not find it for the life of me. Like through two moves, going through boxes, I just couldn't find it. And then just recently on my, I was unpacking some more boxes that were in storage. And it was like in a random box of t-shirts, of like old t-shirts. I have no idea how it got there, how long it's been there, but it was like the biggest relief of my life. I've been searching for it for like 5 years.
0: I can imagine finding that then. You're just like, bah!
2: I almost, I cried. I was so happy.

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1: Y94.
2: Okay, you say, I want some breakfast. 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Obviously, when you say breakfast, you mean McDonald's. Definitely a side-eye situation.
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3: And today, well, we got some strange brews, I guess you could say. Some things are brewing, and it's not for the good. And we start with a woman on TikTok that's now gone viral because what's been brewing in her tummy apparently is coming from cockroaches that are in our coffee, as she breaks it all down for us.
4: Cockroaches love coffee. And there's a 100% chance that if you're drinking ground up coffee, you're probably drinking ground up cockroaches too. And I just recently went to the doctor and they couldn't figure out what was wrong with my GI tract. They thought I had Crohn's disease, a gluten allergy, high low blood pressure, you name it. They also did allergy tests, but do you know what they didn't test for? The ingredient coccinium, which is literally ground up bugs. And it's not only in your coffee, it's also in a lot of processed foods. So then I had to go and get a special test for that, and come to find out that's exactly what I've been allergic to this entire time. And then the doctor laughs like, oh, a little protein never hurt nobody. But in your case, it is hurting
3: you. Yeah, I'm gonna go ahead and say, is that like the hot dog where you don't really want to ask like what's inside? Like you just enjoy it and whatever side effects come from it. I'll move on. We move to another one, which we can all agree is mostly universally hated, and that's data centers. And apparently it's getting worse, especially for one in Oklahoma, as what they've been brewing up is apparently 3 million gallons of water into the ground from their data center.
5: In this day and age, that's not acceptable.
6: And it's just concerning to see how much water we lost so quickly. Being an old guy, I really don't think we need it.
5: People have got to start thinking about long-term and the waters that it's going to use.
3: Yeah, I think we're all there. We're all keeping a close eye on it. We're just also lazy, maybe. Stupid Stories, always a click away. 194.com.

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0: It's Playhouse in the Morning, 194, just a bit, doing a bit of a Playhouse poll, I guess, trying to figure out if this is accurate. So Memorial Day weekend, kind of the unofficial kickoff of summer, right? And you go out and you maybe go to the lakes, you go crazy, and then 4th of July weekend, you're going to have a lot of summery fun. Labor Day weekend is sort of the closeout of summer, right? The unofficial start of fall. And for a lot of people, even though the stereotype is that maybe it's another one of those summer weekends, I'm reading something this morning that says most of us just kind of spend it at home, clean. It's nothing special for a lot of people. Do you actually have Labor Day plans, I guess is what I'm wondering.
1: I'm probably just going to stay home. I don't have any plans.
0: Are we disappointed about that? Are you like, no, I actually kind of prefer to have nothing that's expected of me?
1: No, I like having no plans, but I might go to the farmer's market.
0: So you will actually emerge from your home, at least. Do you actually have something crazy going on for Labor Day, or is it kind of a non-holiday for you now that the kids are back in school? You're just in fall mode now.

0: It's Plowhouse in the Morning, 194 Labor Day weekend. Is it a non-holiday for you? Do you not actually sit back and enjoy the last leg of summer here? It's kind of a shocking amount of people, even though it's a traditional office day off, say they just go to the office because it's empty or they get stuff done.
1: Oh, me too.
0: You don't feel like you should just like put your feet up a little bit? Watch some Netflix, if nothing else.
1: Oh, I never quit.
0: Listen, I don't know where you work, but I feel like somebody's got to promote you. Like, if you're not running that place, it's a dang shame.

0: Drunk, I die for you.
1: It's Playhouse 194. I'm Zero, and that's Emily from Riverhaven. Hi,
2: Good
1: Emily.
2: Good morning. I'm great. How are you?
1: Doing solid. I kind of miss Amy a little bit. Her family reunion turned into her. She's apparently quite ill. So
2: yeah, and she's flying too. So I know how that goes. It's a human petri dish.
1: You know, any time that Amy's gone for a day, I know to expect it to be up to 2 weeks. So.
2: You're making it a predictable stress. Great job.
1: But we do this thing with the Ask Emily. But for anyone that wants you know, solo, what's the best way to connect with Emily?
2: Absolutely. So you can find us at riverhavenfargo.com. You can also call us at 701-566-0204.
1: So we were kind of talking before we threw the microphones on. I mean, fall comes with whether it's an individual thing, family thing, parent thing, partner thing. Fall comes with a whole host of things that cause people stresses.
2: 100%. We just had our son start kindergarten yesterday, and we had a bunch of activities starting this week too, and you know, it was just a really good opportunity to kind of reflect, like, we are not alone in this, because it is one of those, like, everybody steps into this really big transition in the fall, and yeah, it's a lot.
1: Do you find that people kind of bicker with each other? You know, you're supposed to be in this as a team, but do you find couples kind of get at each other a little bit?
2: Yeah, for sure. Absolutely, I do. Because again, you're transitioning, and what happens a lot of the times is, I always kind of say the keeper of the calendar is usually the person in charge of the household. Not all the time, but most of the time it is typically moms. And so what happens sometimes is, you know, I don't know. And I think we've all had this experience where we're in some sort of like leadership position, but we're also trying to learn the role ourselves. And then as we're doing that, you know, we're trying to figure out like what can be delegated out, but we don't always know what that is, because it kind of just feels really chaotic. And so then what happens with couples is they're not really working together. And, you know, again, and that's a lot of times how conflict kind of builds, because there's this overwhelm, and then it feels like we're not sharing responsibility.
1: Is it just recognizing that, like, that you're getting stressed out because of XYZ, that maybe helps some of those conflicts from not getting so nasty? Because you're like, sometimes you're mad, you don't even know why.
2: Yeah, for sure. Well, yeah, you don't know why, and you don't know really what to do about it. And sometimes it's not helpful, because somebody will come and ask, like, hey, can I help you? And you're like, yeah, but I don't know what. Like, I don't even know what I'm doing. And so, yes, recognize it. Even if it's a simple transition, like, transitions are hard. You know, for us, like, I've always done drop-off with our kids, but now we're doing it earlier because my son started school earlier, and we have a pretty hard deadline now. And it should seem like a really simple change, but it's not. So anytime your routine changes, you lose that element of predictability, and that in and of itself is dysregulating. That said, I kind of cracked a joke earlier about you're making, you know, Amy being gone, a predictable stress. Like, this is a predictable stress. We can anticipate it, and we have an opportunity to kind of plan for it. I recognize it is really hard to sit down with your partner and kind of coordinate some of these things. The Gottmans actually have done a lot of research about kind of couples' time together, and typical couples will spend about 2 hours a week together, and most of that is on the logistics of
1: this.
2: Schedules, what do you want for dinner? Like, what are we doing this weekend? Like, those kinds of things. But we're not actually sitting down and intentionally having conversations of, okay, we're doing cheer, we're doing football, soccer, right? Or, you know, like, what nights do we want to have off? Like, what's important to you during the week? Like, are there any, like, kind of, I don't know if we've ever talked about rituals of connection, but what are the things that we want to do as a family that are really special? And we're not sitting down and talking about those things ahead of time.
1: I suppose, too, I got to imagine that with new stuff going on during the week comes a whole new version of the Sunday scaries, too, as the week starts to reset. And
2: Yes, especially, yeah, I mean, Sunday scaries are really just anticipatory anxiety, right? Like, I'm going to work tomorrow, especially, you know, and there can be a lot of things contributing to that, you know, job stress, family stress, scheduling stress, Sunday scaries, and that happens to kids, too, by the way. I used to work in on-call or a family therapy program where we had an embedded on-call system. It was incredibly predictable. Like, Sunday nights, kids get Sunday scaries too. Mm-hmm. And so, yeah, that happens quite often. And again, we can make that a predictable stress and try to build things into our routine to try to kind of curb some of that behavior too.
1: If a person is having Sunday through Sunday scaries, is that... cause for concern.
2: That's called generalized anxiety disorder.
3: I'm just asking for a friend.
2: Okay.
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colors will fade eventually. 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

0: Yes, Ariana Grande, this is 1:04 into your Wednesday afternoon, getting closer and closer to the Labor Day weekend with Zara Larsson on the way. Got Benson Boone this hour, Tame Impala, Jason Rillo, now on 1:04.
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Olivia Rodrigo now on 184.

Tame Impala with Jenny. This is 184. Megan Trainor. It has been a year of weight loss, up to 60 pounds, as she recently showed off on a family outing. Megan Trainor now on 184.

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Shakira Burna Boy, this is 184. Make it another week in the top spot as well when it comes to the global charts for those two, as Burna Boy's got that 10th week in the top spot. Zara Larsson, now on 184.

The weekend, this is 1-0-4. Of course, this weekend, Labor Day weekend in 1-0-4. Happy to bring in that Labor Day weekend soundtrack, whether you are hitting the road, hitting the legs, hanging in your backyard. Thanks to Sight on Sound and Conlin's bringing that playlist to you all weekend long with Gracie Abrams now on 1-0-4.

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1: 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Fans still a little bit shook when it comes to Chapel Rowan ditching the long curls for a new look. 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

That's Olivia Dean. This is 1:04 and 2 o'clock. Bruno Mars coming your way. Going to hear from Lady Gaga. Somber this hour. One Direction in minutes. Let's get into the thing with Addison Rae. This is the Valley's number one hit music station. 1:04.

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They have plenty of experience on the tour trail. Sabber just getting settled in with his new stardom and looking to expand its tour, as it's looking like he's about to announce an Australian and New Zealand tour. Everything so far that we know, well, that's at 194.com. 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
1: 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Again, today when it comes to that forecast, looking pretty good through that Labor Day weekend. 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

That's Bella Kay. This is 184. Well, that didn't last long when it came to romance rumors for one Bruno Mars and his latest duet with Karol G. As most thought, maybe the two actually maybe had a budding relationship going on, but thanks to some viral posts basically confirming that relationship is, well, as they say, bunked. Bruno Mars, Risk It All, now on 184. For just

This is a test of the Fargo operational area of the North Dakota Emergency Alert System. In the event of an emergency, this system would bring you important information. This test is now concluded.

That's wrong, my boy. This is 194. No, all the sights are set on Labor Day weekend, but there are two dogs looking for your vote at 194.com as we are closing up 194's Dogest. We are down to the top two looking to fetch your vote. Get it in before the weekend at 194.com. Backstreet Boys now on 194. Something.

Ray is certainly no stranger when it comes to performing, as she has been busy all summer. But this was a first for her when it came to this past weekend, where she performed shoeless, without footwear. 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

Fike. This is One Audi 4 getting you into 3 o'clock. Going to hear from Ariana Grande this hour. Olivia Dean on the way. Miles Smith this hour. Selena Gomez. Marshmello. Joe Bros. Now on One Audi 4.

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1: T-Swift 194 didn't take long to get part of the family business either between Taylor Swift, Travis Kelce, and that new pup, apparently already performing in Tommy Hilfiger commercials, looking fantastic. Hillary Duff now on 194.

That's Sabrina Carpenter. This is 1 out of 4. No doubt she's had plenty of her own when it comes to the global charts. BTS certainly no stranger, but just can't seem to climb into that top spot thanks to Shakira and Burna Boy holding on to a 10th straight week. BTS now on 1 out of 4.

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Olivia Dean, this is 184. Fellow Wicked star for Ariana Grande. That would be Jonathan Bailey, apparently also exiting a project with Ariana Grande when it comes to Sunday in the Park with George. Ariana stepping away, Jonathan Bailey confirming he's doing the same. Ariana Grande now on 184.

That's Babes. This is 194. Sure, are closing in on it quickly, and that would be Labor Day weekend. Can't wait for, I guess, well, I should say can't wait. The unofficial end of summer is always a bummer, but the weekend soundtrack looking fantastic. 194 going wherever you are heading this weekend. The road, the lakes, the backyard. Thanks to Sight on Sound and Conlin's. Teddy Swims now on 194.

Lizzo. This is 1 out of 4. Kelly Clarkson officially stepping away when it comes to her show. When it came to the final show, she got to pick one final song to cover. Why not? K-pop Demon Hunters is Kelly Clarkson, covered Golden. Can take a watch at 1out4.com. This is Huntrix now on 1 out of 4.

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11: I met a

SR Larson. This is 1:84, getting close to punch out time, halfway home through the week here into the 4 o'clock hour with Olivia Dean. Going to hear from Cat's Eye this hour, David Guetta and Ava Max on the way. Got Alex Warren minutes from now, The Weeknd, kicking it off with Kalani now on 1:84.

That's The Weeknd. This is 184. Certainly, The Weeknd, no stranger when it comes to setting records, when it comes to his music, whether it be streaming, whether it be the charts. But this is a new one for him when it comes to the record-breaking monthly box score report, which this past July, he owns Benson Boone now on 184.

That's Alex Ward. This is 184 for Alex. That new album, Wild Child, dropping last week. He does have to wait a week to find out if, in fact, that new album is going to chart on the Billboard 200. I don't think there's any doubt it's going to find its way up there, at least in the top 10. David Guetta, Eva Max, now on 184.

Hi, this is 1 out of 4, and for Cat's Eye, they have a new collab when it comes to, well, their pinky up, and that is with Hershey's, apparently. You can take a watch at 1 out of 4.com. This is Olivia Dean now on 1 out of 4.

What?

0: Is that your grandma?
1: Macklemore, Ryan Lewis, this is 1 out of 4. Possibly a feud this past weekend at a wedding for the Bieber household. At least that's what's being reported between Justin and Hailey. That maybe the two had a bit of a clash, I guess you could say. Justin Bieber now

Magic. This is 184, getting oh so close to that punch out time. Thanks for letting 184 chill with you on another gorgeous one across the valley again today. When it comes to that forecast, looking pretty good through the Labor Day weekend. You can check it anytime, of course, at 184.com. 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

One and only. Hey, it's Bruno Mars. This is 194, getting us into the 5 o'clock hour, hopefully cruising home. Thanks for letting Y chill with you. We're Jason Rillo on the way, almost Monday now on 194.

That's Jason Derulo. This is 184 for Gracie Abrams, supporting that longtime boyfriend, Paul Mescal, not only in spirit, but in clothing. As apparently she was caught rocking his GAA shorts. Gracie Abrams, now on 184.

Edgy Boozy, this is 184. Not only dominating the music scene, but also apparently dominating when it comes to health. There's the past Men's Health magazine featured Boozy on the front cover and his workout routine. Dude's looking good. Morgan Wallen, Zay McCrennan on 184.

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1: Oh, I leave quite an impression.

Ocon, this is 184. Hopefully having a great one across the valley. Halfway home through weeks and Labor Day weekend. Labor Day weekend soundtrack 2 coming your way thanks to Conlon's Inside on Sound. Dominic Fike now on 184. I can't move.

It's Meghan Trainor. This is 184. Niall Horan getting set to take off on tour. And why not one of those stops? The Tonight Show with Jimmy Fallon, where he got to talk about his new album, Dinner Party, as well as, play a little chips, have some fun on the show. Niall Horan now on 184.

As Post Malone says, 184, maybe making headlines for an unfortunate reason for Sienna Spiro, though the details not quite there yet. She had a drop out of the All Things Go Festival, just saying she won't be able to make it this year due to unfortunate circumstances. Sienna Spiro now on 184.

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